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2: In Rancho Cucamonga, the 15 northbound at Sierra Avenue, it's a crash on the right shoulder. Had trouble in Riverside on the 215 freeway, southbound before Buck Springs. That's a wreck in the center divider, stopping traffic from Mount Vernon Avenue. Corona, problem on the 15 freeway, southbound past Ontario Avenue. Disabled vehicle waiting for help right in the middle lane. Traffic is slow behind it from the 91 freeway. The vehicle's sitting there with the hood open. 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
2: Some of the fun childhood memories that maybe you had and you really didn't understand it until later on. For instance, I was the oldest child of a school teacher back when they didn't make a whole lot of money. And so I remember eating exotic things like pizza bread. Ooh, we loved that. We'd have pizza bread nights. It's like white bread with oregano and ketchup on it and a little bit of cheese under the broiler. I didn't realize until a lot later how poor we must have been. He grew up poor as well. Government assistance sustained the family.

0: Recently, his mom had a major stroke. Brother struggles with substance abuse. His grandparents, all four of them, they died prematurely of chronic disease. The guy's name is Jerome Adams, Dr. Jerome Adams. He said that when he was the Surgeon General, it was a trial for him to be in the position because he was a man of color. And he shared, "I'm a Christian and I believe God doesn't put you where you'll be comfortable." Boy, isn't that true? He puts you where he thinks you need to be.
1: In Fontana on the 10, westbound past Citrus, some metal debris in the left lane you want to watch out for. Rancho Cucamonga had trouble on the 15, northbound at Sierra. That's a wreck over on the right shoulder. Collision in Corona on the 15 freeway, southbound past Ontario Avenue. That's in the middle lane. That's got traffic stop and go back to the 91 freeway. And in Riverside, the 215, southbound before Box Springs. That's a wreck in the center divider. 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I'm Randy Fuller.
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1: Where do you find an audience if you have a talent? I mean, a live audience. Well, John, he does magic show kind of tricks. Kind of hard to find an audience except for little kids. So he goes to the animal shelter and he says, I can do a little something here. And he makes these videos with the dogs who won't get adopted because you know how dogs are. If you have a treat in your hand and then it magically disappears, the dog is like, huh? Where'd it go? Well, they are such a great audience. He takes these videos of him doing magic with the dogs. Then each dog has gotten adopted because they're so cute reacting to the tricks. It's so awesome. And the better part of this thing is that he's hugely allergic to dogs. And so before he goes and does this, he has to take 4 or 5 antihistamines. What a sacrifice for the team. Woof.
2: In Rubidoux, trouble for the 60 freeway eastbound before Rubidoux Boulevard. It's a crash blocking the carpool lane, slowing things from Pedley Road. About 20 minutes added to your drive because of that. Big delays through Cajon Pass on the northbound 15 at Cleghorn Road. It's a crash right shoulder, but stop and go traffic starts around the 210, so you can look to spend more than an hour of extra driving getting yourself up the hill. In Ontario, the 60 westbound past Haven, that was a wreck in the center divider, left things stop and go from Milliken. 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I'm Randy Fuller.
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3: If you look from the outside into my family, you would think, oh, they're the perfect little family, but the devil really tried to kill, steal, and destroy my family. He tried to kill my daughter. We found out she had a raging eating disorder. My son had a bout of paralyzing anxiety. And then we found out that my dad had a secret life. But KSGN just stepped in there. I just turned them on, as I always do. And that spoke to me that God is not just a loving God. He's a compassionate God. And more importantly, he's an on-time God. And he's like, I'm in the fire with you, child. We're going to come out together and we're going to be stronger. But trust me, because I'm not finished yet.

0: 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And I get my Jesus on, if you will, by listening to them. And God wants you to put it where you're being fed. And KSGN is where I am being fed. And I see the fruits of paying it forward.
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We're with you to lift your spirit, one encouraging song after another. Just like this one.

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1: Are we living in the end times? And Bible scholars have a word for the study of that in the book of the Bible. It's called eschatology. And Daniel is one of those chapters, especially the end of Daniel. Pastor Josh Howerton from Daniel 12.
2: And it says this, "But you, Daniel, shut up the words and seal the book." In other words, what that means is the rest of this book is written in such a way that you won't be able to understand the fulfillment of these prophecies until they happen. That's what Bible scholars sometimes think that means. And it says two things, "Many shall run to and fro, and knowledge shall increase." So two things you got. You have an increase in travel. Number one, I'll just point this out. For all of human history until about the 1960s, the farthest that somebody could travel in a day, at least before the invention of trains and automobiles, so actually before the 60s, so before the 1900s, was about 20, 30 miles in a day. Literally, if I wanted to, I could get on my phone, I could book a flight to Australia, I could be on literally the other side of the world within 24 hours. So number one, increase in travel. Number two, it says, and knowledge shall increase with the rise of artificial intelligence. The amount of knowledge available to humans, it is estimated, is doubling every 14 to 20 days.
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3: In Ontario, 60 freeway in trouble westbound past Haven Avenue. It's a crash in the center divider. Two cars and some injuries reported there. It's stop and go from Milliken behind it. Lakeview had trouble on Ramona Boulevard and Ramona Expressway. Eastbound at Lakeview Avenue, an overturned truck blocking lanes. In Fontana, metal debris on the 10 westbound past Citrus. It's in the left lane. Be careful of that. And in Moreno Valley, the 60 westbound before Gilman Springs Road. That's a crash in the center divider. 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I'm Randy Fuller.
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1: I think this is a really good question. Going to turn it over to Kirk Cameron. Do you have to go to church to be a Christian? And if not, does it make you less if you don't?
2: No. I believe that if you look at the intention of the church, you find that there's not a bunch of lone soldiers running around out there. There's people with unique gifts and talents, and maybe there's some that aren't in a church because they're stuck to a cross like the thief next to Jesus, and he never really got baptized. He didn't have a church membership, but Jesus said that he would see him in paradise. So does that mean church is not important? No. I think the normal biblical believer in Jesus Christ is part of a local church, part of the local fellowship, and the church would gather regularly everywhere. We're meant to be together as a family. So I don't think you have to go to church to be a believer, because I think you are the church, I am the church, we are the church, and we can meet in certain places to do the things that brothers and sisters are supposed to do, and that is honor our Father and take care of one another, to love one another.
3: In Chino Hills, on the 71 southbound at Butterfield Ranch Road, that's a crash on the right shoulder, dump truck versus a sports car. Stop and go traffic stretching back to Pine Avenue. A problem also in Murrieta on the 215 freeway, southbound at the 15. That was a right shoulder crash. Two vehicles involved in that one. A little bit of road work going on in Ontario on the 15 freeway, southbound, the on and off ramp at 4th Street. They're both closed long-term while they do some construction there. 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
1: Well, it made mommy cry. Probably make you cry too. Me too. She leaned down, mama did, to gently communicate with her nonverbal autistic six-year-old. And he spoke to her for the first time. And never expecting that he would respond, she said, "Oh, good morning. And you said?"
2: "Good morning." "Are you dead?"
3: "Good morning.
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3: Good morning."
1: And then he just danced off to the other room like nothing unusual happened. Mom, she's just standing there with her hands over her face going, "Oh," like when a butterfly lands on you and you don't want to move.
5: And some trouble in Riverside for the 60 freeway, eastbound past Main Street. There's a wreck blocking the left lane. Traffic is stopped from Pyrite Street. It's probably adding about 25 minutes of slow traffic to your drive this evening. In Chino Hills on the 71, southbound at Butterfield Ranch Road, it's a crash on the right shoulder. Dump truck hit a sports car there. The two collided, at any rate. Slow going from Pine Avenue. In Murrieta on the 215 freeway, southbound at the 15, that's a crash on the right shoulder. 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I'm Randy Fuller.
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1: He used to be in a lot of romantic comedies and a lot of stuff. We've seen him on the big screen. Matthew McConaughey, but you're a Christian, but you had a moment of not being a believer.
2: I've had my years of not believing. I've had a couple of them that went on for probably 2 years where I was like, nope, self-reliance is it. I'm responsible for me. I'm not relying on any more fate. I got to be self-reliant.
1: Well, you shared with us about a bolt of lightning out of a clear blue sky. Was it that or was it something else that restored your faith?
2: Microclimate cloud come over this little cabin I was in the desert. This was on Mother's Day. It was 82 degrees at noon. And at 2 p.m., this cloud came over. It rained, it hailed, it snowed on me. And a 100-yard circumference around the cabin I was at, white snow 2 inches deep and lightning bolts. This is real. I was having my first cup of coffee watching this go down. As I said, walk to the edge. It was only around the cabin I was at. I went into town. Nobody. I was like, and it snowed. Where was it? No, it did. Could snowy talk about? And I'd taken pictures. And like, where's that from? I was like, that's today. I've had my years of not believing.
3: In Riverside, the 60 freeway eastbound past Main Street, there was a crash blocking the left lane. Had traffic held up from Pyrite Street, so you're looking at maybe an addition of 20 minutes more driving time for you this evening. In Chino Hills on the 71 southbound at Butterfield Ranch Road, it's a crash over on the right shoulder. Dump truck versus a sports car, and traffic was slow from Pine Avenue. In Marietta, on the 215 southbound at the 15, that's a right shoulder crash. 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I'm Randy Fuller.
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2: 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It can shake you up, that's for sure. 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In the same way, He uses the ministry of KSGN to transform you and your family and others too.
3: When I first started listening was for ministry. And so that's kind of where I was at, was trying to figure out, hey, God, what does my ministry look like? You know, what are you calling us to do? And I've gotten involved in different ministries, you know, like prison ministry. Remember.

Mostly I volunteer with the kids that are locked up. And, you know, there's been struggles. There's been times where I felt like I wasn't making a difference. And so there's times where I'm driving out there to the jail and just wondering, like, what am I even doing here? And it just seems like, you know, either a song would come on or, you know, they might share some scripture. And that has been a tremendous help to me. And, you know, I kind of see that as, you know, God saying, you know, just keep going.

0: I believe it's so important to keep the radio station going and to support them, because I've seen the way that they love people. I've seen the way that they tangibly share God's love. You know, that's something that I need. You know, and I think God sees that. He kind of provided that door. And just really, you know, use them to kind of keep giving me a direction on how I need to be pursuing the ministry that he called me to.
1: Yeah. In God's eyes, the greatest miracle is when people turn to Jesus and they receive a new heart from him. 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

Maybe you get it too. 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
1: Brother Gibbs, he is a lawyer in a ministry. He helps out Christians. Now, what happened?
2: A pastor called me one day and he said, I have a real problem in our community up here in New England. I said, what's the matter? He said, well, they're passing laws to stop us from handing out gospel tracts and witnessing. Now, we've had these laws pop up all over America, and they're blatantly unconstitutional. And he said, they passed this law to stop me. I said, what makes you think that? He said, well, when they passed the law, they turned around and said my name, and they said, this is to stop him. He said, now, when they say your name, it's a little hard not to take it personal. I believe him, but that's hard to imagine. I said, let me call the lawyers that were involved, and we did. We get them all on the phone, and I said, this preacher thinks that you passed this law to stop him. And you know what the lawyer said? We did. I said, you can't do that. He said, I know, and you're going to come up here and get it overturned, but we're just trying to slow him down. They said, do you know this guy? I said, no. They said, Mr. Gibbs, I'll never forget these words. They said, he is like Superman on steroids. I said, what do you mean? They said, you know these little pieces of paper that churches want to give you to tell you how to be, you know, saved? Are you familiar with those? I said, yeah, I'm familiar with those. He said, do you know how many of those little pieces of paper he hands out every day? I said, no. He said, like 400. I said, 400? He said, before he came here, we were happy. This is a quote. He said, we all thought we were going to heaven, and this guy's got everybody worried about whether they're going. And he said, I don't know how to tell you this, but the Catholic priest in our town got what you call saved. And now it's got everybody like shook up. That lawyer said, I don't know how to tell you this, but he has a power.
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3: In Ontario, on the 10, westbound before Vineyard Avenue, it's a crash on the right shoulder with stop-and-go traffic stretching back to Milliken Avenue. Rubidoux had a problem on the 60 freeway, eastbound at Rubidoux Boulevard, with a right shoulder wreck, slowing you from Pyrite to the 215. Looks like it's probably adding, at this point, 10 or 15 minutes to your drive. In Riverside, the 60 westbound past Main, there was a wreck blocking the left lane. That had you stop-and-go from the 91 to 15. 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I'm Randy Fuller.
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1: Nobody knows who said it first, but some great relational advice. It's an encouraging thought. The first to apologize is the bravest. The first to forgive is the strongest. And the first to forget is the happiest.

0: 89.7 KSGN. It's Keep the Faith. I'm Penny. One moment can change your entire life. And who knows? Maybe it could change the lives of other people, too. That's what happened to Joe Kennedy. Maybe you remember his story. He's the football coach who was fired for praying at a game. His case went all the way to the Supreme Court. And guess what? He won. His story even plays out in a movie called Average Joe, which is available to stream. The story had a simple start. Or so he thought.
1: As I'm walking back to the sidelines, I just stop on the 50, look at the scoreboard, and I thank God for it. Pretty simple. I did this for 8.5 years without a single problem, without anybody even raising an eyebrow. At first, they drew the line where, don't pray with the kids, you can't lead prayer. I said, well, that's unfortunate, but okay, I mean, your school, your rules. So I stopped. Then they said, oh, well, people can still see you. And I was like, well, they're just gonna have to see me. And they finally gave me the ultimatum. Here I am being faced with my job and my faith, and I didn't know what to do at that point. If somebody in America has to choose between their faith and their job, something's broken. I asked these guys to, you know, I don't care if they got a broken bone, get out there, rub some dirt on it, keep playing until there's nothing left. Now all of a sudden, I'm going to quit because this is going to be a hardship for me and it might put me through a little bit of pain. No, this was a time that I got to do really what I've been preaching of the leadership and leadership by example and showing them how to stand up when things are tough. You have to stay rooted in God because you will get to the point where there's nowhere else to turn. And instead of turning your back on God, if you just stay, keep that anchor buried deep and holding on for dear life throughout all the storms, God will get you through it. He took something so simple like a 30-second prayer and changed it to religious liberty in the United States. No one person could do that. That's absolutely God.

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0: What I'm learning is peace and contentment is a wonderful, wonderful gift to have. 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

0: 89.7 KSTN. It's Keep the Faith. I'm Penny. If you've ever wondered how in the world you were ever going to get past a rough circumstance, take heart. Lisa Whittle has called that the hard good, referring to all the good that's on the other side of the struggle. That's even the name of one of her books, too. Lisa has taken this journey before, many times, and she understands how to deal with her emotions. And she says sometimes deferring instead of bearing or even expressing feelings might be the right approach.
1: There was a moment where an emotion came to me because of a circumstance that I was faced with right there. My father went to heaven. Some months later, my mom began to date someone else. Where we were going to the lake that day, he had come to visit my mother, and he came out of the house wearing my father's cowboy hat. And he was really wearing it innocently, didn't think anything of it, really just needed a hat for the day. But for me, it was everything, because this was my father's hat. And it was the hat that I'd seen him sweat in, and the hat that he'd been in pictures in. And you know, for me, it was everything. And so in that moment, I have to tell you, I wanted to shut down like crazy. And we had this whole day ahead of us, this lake day, where we're supposed to play and have fun and all these things ahead of us. And I just wanted to emotionally shut down. I wanted to rip the cowboy hat off his head, and I wanted to do all of these things. I knew in that moment that I had that choice. I could shut down or I could show up. And that didn't mean, showing up didn't mean being overly jovial that he had the hat on. I didn't have to pretend I loved it, but I did in that moment, for everyone's sake, including my own, because I didn't want to ruin the whole day. I knew that some deep breathing could help. I knew that a prayer in that moment could help. And then later that night, I went home, and I will never forget, I laid my head on the pillow that night and I cried myself to sleep, because the emotions are real and we need to feel them. But sometimes we can defer them even for a few hours to process them alone and in a proper place.
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3: 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And, you know, work's hard, and you can get really depressed and really negative really quickly. You guys just had a wonderful blend of music and a lot of just encouragement, happiness, enthusiasm that applied to your daily life.

0: 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Just like your church, just like any Christian ministry, what you guys do is kingdom work. And since you're listener funded, it is really imperative that we support local Christian radio.
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0: I heard great advice from the kindergarten teacher when my son was in preschool, and she said, there are two options as parents. You can prepare the road for the child, or you can prepare the child for the road. And she said, before you start thinking, oh, I'm going to do it right, every parent's tendency, especially the mother, is to try to prepare the road for the child. If you will be the first one to say, the team that you didn't make, the part in the play that was given to somebody else, the friendship circle that your child is not included in, every one of those things to say, ouch, that hurts. Now, the great thing about this is you're going to learn something about yourself and about life, and it's not going to hurt so bad the next time. With every hard thing, something good happens too.
1: Yeah, so keep that in mind with whatever challenge you're facing right now, and we'll encourage. This is Keep the Faith.
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1: 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To keep the faith, I'm Penny. Eat better, work smarter, spend more time with the family. Those are all great goals. But what about a commitment to friendship and prayer? Suzanne Niles and Wendy Simpson Little have a book called Fast Friends. They're two seemingly ordinary women who have made an extraordinary commitment. And it started after Wendy received the news that her daughter had cerebral palsy.
2: I remember being at the children's hospital that day and hearing the diagnosis. And the first thought I had was, is my little girl going to be able to dance at her wedding? And I was a very fearful young mom. Everybody else at church's kids were perfect and fine and healthy. The other moms didn't even want to talk to me and ask. And I was looking for somebody to partner with me in very aggressive prayer because she was facing a surgery. And I asked Suzanne if she would partner with me and pray. And that began a 13-year, once-a-week time of fasting and praying together. And there were many times when we started this journey that I would be very weak, discouraged, faithless. And she would say, if you can't pray today for your things, I'm going to pray for you. And my daughter's 15 now and has never had a single surgery.

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1: And it's time for an encouraging thought from the book of John. This is 15:13, where Jesus says, "No one has greater love than this, to lay down one's life for their friends."

0: 89.7 KSGN. Contagious encouragement from Keep the Faith with Penny. All right, moms, maybe you feel like you're being pulled in two complete opposite directions. On the one side, you got the family. They are priority. You'll love them with all your heart. On the other side, it's the dreams, the work stuff, what you may feel called to do. Well, here's a thought. What if you realized they're not actually opposites? Paula Ferris, you know her as an Emmy Award-winning journalist, and she felt some of that tension too after she became a mom. Well, she wants to encourage you. You don't have to choose between to work or not to work outside the home, and you don't have to be looked down on either way. Her book is called You Don't Have to Carry It All.
1: Doesn't a good mom stay home? Doesn't a good mom raise her children? You know, because Maya had a stay-at-home mom, so that's my inherent bias, right? And that's my worldview. But so much of the tension was like, God put certain things on my heart. I love my kid. They're my priority, okay? They're my greatest calling. But God put other things on my heart too. Why am I made to feel guilty? Why am I made to feel like my place is only in the home? So chapter 5 in the book, very tough for me to write, but the most freeing chapter for me to write. I talked to the head of Proverbs 31 theology, Joel Mutamale, and Lisa Turkhurst, and we really explore what the Bible says about women and our roles and our contributions to society. Adam and Eve, we were born, we were called to co-labor and co-produce together. It wasn't like you bring home the bacon and you take care of it, take care of the kids. We were called to co-labor together. The Proverbs 31 woman, she has been reduced to this housewife, right? But she was like a master negotiator. She was a skilled businesswoman. She was a farmer. She was masterful in the marketplace. She bought a field and a vineyard with her earnings. And yet we have done such a great job of weaponizing scripture against women and our roles and contributions to society. But that chapter 5 was so tough, but freeing for me to write. I found so much freedom, and I hope men come alongside of us on this journey too.

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0: 89.7 KSGM. I'm Penny on Keep the Faith. When things aren't going your way, nothing can lift your spirits more than a good, hearty laugh. Shannon DeGarmo has seen it time and time again. She's a wife, a mom, and the author of The Bounce Back Woman.
1: When I get overwhelmed, I tend to get a little snippy. So the other day, we had a billion things to do on our to-do list, but I conned my teenage daughter and my six-year-old son to go with me on my errands because that's exactly what kids want to do, spend time with their mom when she's acting all psycho. Now, the mood in the car was all prickly, and no one was talking until my son asked, "Hey, Mom, what does R-A-R-E spell?" And my immediate answer was, "Rory," and something just didn't feel right. Then my son said, "Mom, I think it spells rare." We just busted out laughing. So I guess my degree in education has really paid off. You know, it's never too late to turn a bad day into a good one, and learning to laugh again was my way of bouncing back, even if it was at myself.
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2: As I started listening to KSGN, I would say I'm more aware of how I'm responding to certain situations. I was in a stressful work situation where my patience was being tested a lot. And a couple of days I felt like just, you know, dropping what I was doing and walking off the job.
3: Spinning my wheels, thinking that there's something I could do.
2: A lot of times, either on my lunch break or when I was going home, I might get emotionally overwhelmed and I maybe, you know, cry. But then I listened to a certain songs on the radio station and it was like a sense of relief that would come over me, reassuring you that, you know what, if you need to cry, just go ahead and cry and let it out. And when I would hear that, I know that my Lord and Savior, He's with me every step of the way, and things are going to be okay. And they always have been.

0: As time goes on, the Lord is going to bless me to be able to give a bigger contribution. And then that's something that I don't feel like I'm doing it out of obligation. It's something in my heart that I desire to do, and I feel good about it when I'm doing it as well.
1: Yeah, that's another miracle change because of financial support for this ministry. Someone opened the door for Jesus to change that life through KSGM. And we just wanted to say thank you.

When you feel gratitude sweep over you. Like when the kids do something to bless you without being asked. 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

You know what? I just love the idea of extravagant love. I just think there's something beautiful that happens when we honor one another, seeing each other as more worthy than ourselves, and then most importantly, love your neighbor. I just don't think it's a metaphor for something else. I think it actually means to love your neighbor. And Jesus didn't make a list of who our neighbor was so we wouldn't figure out who's not on it, right? Just like love everybody. Figure out who's on your left and on your right and behind you and in front of you. That's your neighbor.

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0: 89.7 KSGN. It's Keep the Faith. I'm Penny. We all want to grow. But to do that, we got to learn from the best. But what's easy to forget is the best wasn't always the best. They've been where you are now. Like, for instance, Patrice Washington. She's known as America's money maven. She's had best-selling books and national TV appearances. She is one of the best at helping people learn what true wealth is all about. And a lot of what she's learned comes from her financially devastating times.
1: I was a poster child for financial loss. But when I wanted to come into the marketplace, what I thought I needed to do was hide my story. I thought if people know that I've been through bankruptcy, if they know that I experienced a foreclosure, if they know that I had a car repossessed, if they know all of that stuff, why would they listen to me? But what I heard the Holy Spirit say is that's why they're gonna listen. They might have less than what happened to you. So if that's the case, you know, they can see themselves in you. They could be relatable to what you've been through. Who are you not to? You've overcome, you've gone through it. Why can you not share that? And so that's what I did. I said, I'm going to tell the story because I had to trust that if this is what I've been through, there was a reason. And I need to use that reason now and what other time. And so that was tapping into that pain to connect to the purpose.

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That's a big deal. But so is constant encouragement, made especially for you on 89.7 KSGN.

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1: Yeah, an encouraging thought from Sarah Jake Roberts. She said, if God gave you the clarity to see it, he'll give you the character to pursue it.

0: 89.7 KSGN. Lori, worry. We all seem to be worrying these days. So here's my question. What do you do when worry is everywhere and you're struggling with it? How do you deal with it? Well, this is Keep the Faith with Penny. Andy Andrews is here to help. He's a New York Times bestselling author with books like The Traveler's Gift and The Noticer.
1: Worry is, it's a vapor, it's fear in a cloud that you can't really touch and you can't really shape and you can't really mold, you can't do anything with it. All you can do is like kind of keep swatting at it, but it's like a cloud of mosquitoes. It just never goes away. But when I began to understand that worry was fear, that's all it was. And what fear was a misuse of the creative imagination that had been placed in me. And when I began to realize that people who worry are generally smarter people than people who don't worry. I hate to say that, but it's true. If you worry a lot, you're probably a smart person, because we see these TV shows of these people that do these crazy things. I don't think they worry about a lot, and I don't think they're very smart. You know, it's like, hey, watch me jump off the cliff, you know? And yet, smart people are creative people, and they begin to use that imagination in an incorrect manner. I really believe that when I worry, I'm thinking too much about how things are, and I'm thinking too little about how I want things to be. Because remember, when I choose the best, when I keep my mind on the best, I will design methods to create the process to move me toward the best. But when all I think about is the swamp that I'm in, the only thing you can do is really tread water.

There is not a soul walking around that doesn't want to be appreciated. I mean, that's just how we're wired. We're wired to want to be appreciated. We suck the wind out of each other's sails all the time by accident, you know, just saying an opinion too quickly or whatever. And I always try to ask myself, what's my ultimate goal toward this person? What do I believe their ultimate goal is with me? Especially if it's somebody that you know and love. You say the ultimate goal is to have a relationship and to enjoy each other's company.

0: 89.7 KSGN. Let's keep the faith. I'm Penny. Some days you might need help. Other days you are the help. There can be joy in both. Just ask Carrie Pomeroli. She's a speaker, author, actress, and comedian. And even though she loves to laugh, there have been moments in her life that were far from funny.
1: There was a time when my daughter was 1 year old and her dad was very, very ill. He was in the hospital and it caused just a major financial crisis. He's a comedian and he couldn't do his shows and it was just scary. It was really scary. Then I was visiting him at the hospital and my purse got stolen from my car. I wasn't allowed to bring my purse. All my Christmas gift cards, all my credit cards, all my checkbook, everything. And we were already just massively in debt from this major situation. And a friend brought diapers and food over to my house. And I was so sad and humbled at the same time. Like, is this really me? Like, is this really where I am? And it was like my friends were like, you know, God told us to bless you because all these years before, you have blessed us. I was always the one giving the food, giving the donations, writing the checks. But at that moment, I really needed it. And now I know that I have a connection with somebody that when I can donate to them or bless them, I know how hard that is to accept, but I can speak to them to say, I have been there and I'm not there right now, but I might be tomorrow. So like, let's just be what Jesus wants us to be to each other.
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1: You know that little one who spontaneously gave away his lunch of a little loaf of bread and some fish? Well, Jesus multiplied that to feed thousands. And the little one was blessed by more than he gave. Just like that, when you give to the ministry of KSGN, thousands experience hope.
2: We had the opportunity to care for both my mother-in-law and my father-in-law. They both had heart incidences and needed to come and be in our home for a while. And you were in that sandwich season in life where you're caring for your aging parents and you're still raising your family. We have a good-sized family, four kids, so no, it's hard trying to have that balance.

being able to do what was needed to keep our hearts in the right place when you're tired from getting up several times during the night or feeling kind of discouraged to see your parents in that condition. The Lord Jesus KSGN, just to lift our spirits and keep our eyes on Him. He will send just the right song at just the right time. It's kind of just like a warm hug from Him at just the perfect time when you need it.

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1: Yes, that was a firsthand account of a life encouraged and changed. 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

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Me too. 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

I have a friend who asks me every weekend that I travel, did you exercise on the road? And I hate it because I hate telling her no. But I think about it every weekend. I think I've got to go down to that hotel gym or I've got to go on a walk because when I get home, she's going to ask me if I have been who I wanted to be. It is just super interesting how different your life is when you don't quit. And the Bible promises that, right? In Romans 5, it says, we rejoice in our sufferings because that produces perseverance in us. And that perseverance builds our character. And the character we've built gives us hope.

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During challenges, you'll find us playing songs that lift your spirits. And in your triumphs, there'll be songs to help you celebrate. 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

0: 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I'm Penny. 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
1: I love going to the beach when it's cold and deserted. 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Now, recently, while doing this, my three-year-old Ellie refused to pick up complete seashells. She would walk past a pile of perfect, beautiful ones to grab a broken one. She'd run back to me to show off her treasure, and she was beaming. And when I asked her why she didn't pick up the perfect shells that she passed and why she liked the broken one, she said, "No, Mommy, I love these because they are broken. They're so much more beautiful. Their shapes are better. They have shapes that the other ones can't make. And I like pretty shapes." And so the next time you question your brokenness or find yourself wishing you were more perfect, I want you to think about the beauty of your brokenness, how it creates shapes that it could never have existed without it. It's a shape that makes the world better.

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1: Well, hi there. With an encouraging thought, this from Psalm 94:19. When my anxious thoughts multiply within me, your comforts delight me.

0: 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It's Keep the Faith. I'm Penny. One moment can change your entire life. And who knows? Maybe it could change the lives of other people, too. That's what happened to Joe Kennedy. Maybe you remember his story. He's the football coach who was fired for praying at a game. His case went all the way to the Supreme Court. And guess what? He won. His story even plays out in a movie called Average Joe, which is available to stream. The story had a simple start. Or so he thought.
1: As I'm walking back to the sidelines, I just stop on the 50, look at the scoreboard, and I thank God for it. Pretty simple. I did this for 8.5 years without a single problem, without anybody even raising an eyebrow. At first, they drew the line where, don't pray with the kids, you can't lead prayer. I said, well, that's unfortunate, but okay, I mean, your school, your rules. So I stopped. Then they said, oh, well, people can still see you. And I was like, well, they're just gonna have to see me. And they finally gave me the ultimatum. Here I am being faced with my job and my faith, and I didn't know what to do at that point. If somebody in America has to choose between their faith and their job, something's broken. I asked these guys to, you know, I don't care if they got a broken bone, get out there, rub some dirt on it, keep playing until there's nothing left. Now all of a sudden I'm gonna quit because this is gonna be a hardship for me and it might put me through a little bit of pain. No, this was a time that I gotta do really what I've been preaching of the leadership and leadership by example and showing them how to stand up when things are tough. You have to stay rooted in God because you will get to the point where there's nowhere else to turn. And instead of turning your back on God, if you just stay, keep that anchor buried deep and holding on for dear life throughout all the storms, God will get you through it. He took something so simple like a 30-second prayer and changed it to religious liberty in the United States. No one person could do that. That's absolutely God.

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Maybe it's never too early to surprise a barista. 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

0: 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It's Keep the Faith. I'm Penny. If you've ever wondered how in the world you were ever going to get past a rough circumstance, take heart. Lisa Whittle has called that the hard good, referring to all the good that's on the other side of the struggle. That's even the name of one of her books, too. Lisa has taken this journey before, many times, and she understands how to deal with her emotions. And she says sometimes deferring instead of bearing or even expressing feelings might be the right approach.
1: There was a moment where an emotion came to me because of a circumstance that I was faced with right there. My father went to heaven. Some months later, my mom began to date someone else. Where we were going to the lake that day, he had come to visit my mother, and he came out of the house wearing my father's cowboy hat. And he was really wearing it innocently, didn't think anything of it, really just needed a hat for the day. But for me, it was everything, because this was my father's hat. And it was the hat that I'd seen him sweat in, and the hat that he'd been in pictures in. And you know, for me, it was everything. And so in that moment, I have to tell you, I wanted to shut down like crazy. And we had this whole day ahead of us, this lake day, where we're supposed to play and have fun and all these things ahead of us. And I just wanted to emotionally shut down. I wanted to rip the cowboy hat off his head, and I wanted to do all of these things. I knew in that moment that I had that choice. I could shut down or I could show up. And that didn't mean, showing up didn't mean being overly jovial that he had the hat on. I didn't have to pretend I loved it, but I did in that moment, for everyone's sake, including my own, because I didn't want to ruin the whole day. I knew that some deep breathing could help. I knew that a prayer in that moment could help. And then later that night, I went home, and I will never forget, I laid my head on the pillow that night and I cried myself to sleep, because the emotions are real and we need to feel them. But sometimes we can defer them even for a few hours to process them alone and in a proper place.
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1: Sometimes the people who look like they have it all together and the people that you maybe look at and think, hey, I want to be like them. I don't understand why my life's not like theirs. Sometimes their life is really, really not that great, or they're really hurting.
2: 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Everybody needs you strong. 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
1: 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Be kind. 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

0: 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To keep the faith, I'm Penny. Eat better, work smarter, spend more time with the family. Those are all great goals. But what about a commitment to friendship and prayer? Suzanne Niles and Wendy Simpson Little have a book called Fast Friends. They're two seemingly ordinary women who have made an extraordinary commitment. And it started after Wendy received the news that her daughter had cerebral palsy.
1: I remember being at the children's hospital that day and hearing the diagnosis. And the first thought I had was, is my little girl going to be able to dance at her wedding? And I was a very fearful young mom. Everybody else at church's kids were perfect and fine and healthy. The other moms didn't even want to talk to me and ask. And I was looking for somebody to partner with me in very aggressive prayer because she was facing a surgery. And I asked Suzanne if she would partner with me and pray. And that began a 13-year, once-a-week time of fasting and praying together. And there were many times when we started this journey that I would be very weak, discouraged, faithless. And she would say, if you can't pray today for your things, I'm going to pray for you. And my daughter's 15 now and has never had a single surgery.

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0: 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This is Keep the Faith. I'm Penny. When you hit a rough patch in your marriage, I think one of the first things you might want to do is blame your spouse. But Dr. Joe Beam has another idea. He's the founder of Marriage Helper, and he's our longtime relationship expert. 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
1: Sometimes we hear from a spouse who says, what can I do to change my spouse because our marriage is not as good as it should be? Sometimes even saying our marriage is in the pits, I think we're going to wind up divorced. How can I change him? How can I change her? Is there any hope? We always reply, you can't change another person. Each person changes on his own. But there's a statement by the philosopher slash psychologist Carl Rogers. He said, when I accept myself as I am, I change. When I accept others as they are, they change. Here's what that means. If the other person thinks, I've got to do this to make you happy, then they resent it. And typically, they resist it. What that means is they won't do it, or if they do it, they feel badly that they did. So rather than trying to change your spouse, change you. What are you doing that's causing those reactions in your spouse, if anything at all? Are you being critical? Are you being controlling? Are you ignoring the other person? Are you not fulfilling his or her emotions by being there for them? Change you. And then what happens is the whole dynamic changes. You know, when we think about the resurrection of Jesus, that was done by the power of God. When we think about the resurrection of marriages, that too is done by the power of God, but not by praying for God to change your spouse. It's praying for God to change you so that you can be what you're supposed to be. And when you do, you dramatically increase the likelihood that your spouse is going to reciprocate and change as well. If you're looking for a way to make your marriage better, that's the recipe. Make yourself better as a spouse.

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So many times I've heard it said that hurt people hurt people. But I believe in all of this, I've been given a revelation that supersedes even that particular perspective. I believe that healed people heal people. I believe that those who have walked through it have a voice into the lives of those who are walking through it. And healed people actually have the capacity to be instrumental in helping the healing process.

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0: 97 KSGM. It's Keep the Faith with Penny. When you're walking through pain, it can sometimes feel useless. Like, okay, why am I going through this? That pain is not the end of your story. Jason Gray has been singing in front of crowds for years now. He did not expect to be faced with one of life's harder challenges.
1: I think it's helpful to have gone through some things yourself, right? Like, I was very eager to have opinions and to give advice about something I knew nothing about. And I went through a divorce 8 years ago, and it nearly took me out. But even the hardest things that we go through, they come with gifts, right? And one of the gifts that came was having that experience is that now I know how to be there for others who are going through that, you know? And the gift of going through that hardship is now I know how to be there in that space with a person who's going through that. And that's no small thing, right? To like be useful to somebody in their darkest hour. That's a real privilege.
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1: You know, many are living a life of quiet agony. Sometimes relational, health, maybe financial. 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
2: I've been listening to the station, so I spend a lot of time in the shop. When I get a piece of wood that's salvaged from going in the burn pile, and inside is this incredible, gorgeous grain pattern, and I'm just, it's almost like worship to me. I'm standing at the lathe, listening, singing at the top of my lungs, and I've got this beautiful creation in front of me, and it's like, Lord, how can you make this so beautiful all the way to the core? I mean, it's absolutely amazing. I see you in everything, all day. When you got the radio on all day, and I'm thinking, if I don't want to lose this, there's a lot of people out there that don't want to lose this. It just fills a void in a real positive way. And we just want to keep that going.
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0: There's too many divisions in the church, and I had too many arguments in college. And man, it just exhausted me. I don't know if it took spiritual fervor away, but it was just, at the end of the day, when you just argue with a friend about God wouldn't do this or God would do that, it's just like, wow, that's something. I'm missing something here in this Christian walk. Maybe mainly it's love. I think I'm missing some love. And you can come to the end of that and be able to admit, I don't have it all together. I don't have all the answers. But I'm going to try my best to love you, love people, love God.
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1: 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It can be amazing when you've got this incredible plan A for your life and you're going for it with everything you have, and it doesn't work out. So here comes plan B. Let's keep the faith with Penny. Tim Story shares, sometimes your plan B actually turns out way better than plan A could have ever turned out. Tim is a life coach to the stars in Hollywood. He's helped everybody from Quincy Jones to Robert Downey Jr.
2: Remember the great basketball player Tim Duncan, who played for the San Antonio Spurs? He's over about 7'1", but he was from one of the islands. He wanted to be a swimmer, but there was a challenge. When he was in about the seventh grade, they closed down the local swimming pool. And so he could no longer be a swimmer, so he picked up a basketball. And he became a basketball player and became an NBA All-Star and made a load of money. And his mother was quoted as saying, "I'm glad they closed the swimming pool."

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2: My name is Kalia, and I'm 10 years old. When I was little, I guess we would just listen to the songs and sing along. But I guess now that I've gotten older, I know what the songs mean now. And it just helps me in the morning get ready if I'm mad or sad or happy. It can help me be encouraged. I love the music so much. I've memorized every song that you guys have. It's just nice to have a station where I know the songs and I know they're safe for me to sing along with.

0: 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My friend's mom has breast cancer and newly found liver cancer. She found God in her tragedy and started going to church with her friend. 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
2: I was at a friend's house dinner in San Bernardino, and at that time I was going through radiation, breast cancer, and I was mad, and a song came on the radio, You Say, and I asked her, is that a CD? And she said, no, it's the radio. It's a station. I go, what's the station? And she gave me the station. I came home, put it in my radio here. It's 24/7. Now in my car, because this station gives hope, and it brought me back to the Lord.

0: just listening, I started realizing, well, God has purpose. And by me listening to the songs, to the music, my faith got stronger. I just finished my treatment December 31st, and I'm very, very thankful to God that He helped me in that time. And it's a blessing for me to help. And as long as I'm here, I will continue, because I wouldn't want this patient to go away.
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1: You know that little one who spontaneously gave away his lunch of a little loaf of bread and some fish? 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
1: 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And our living God reaches through and changes a life like this one.
2: This last June, my husband had cancer, and it got really bad, and he passed. I was having a tough time handling the grief, and I was listening to the radio, and I had to pull over to the side of the road. It just touched my heart so deeply. It affected me so greatly that this is the only station I listen to now. And I am constantly asking people, listen to this station. It makes a difference in people's lives.
3: Anxiety hates Psalm 23. So just say it to yourself till you believe it. And I'm feeling like I'm needing it right now.
2: Emotionally, it's still a roller coaster. And music is what gives me words to God, allows me to communicate my faith. I know of many times when if I had not had the station to listen to, my days would have been very dark. I have the hope, and it reminds me God's with me at all times. And I guess I'm doing better because of that.
3: I know by your still waters I'm safe.
2: I cannot imagine my life without this station. And because I look forward to getting in my car and hearing this music, it keeps me going. I don't know if a person can put a price tag on that.
0: Yeah, that's another miracle change because of financial support for this ministry. 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
1: And here is an encouraging thought. This from C.S. Lewis, who said, if you find yourself with a feeling or a desire that nothing in this world can satisfy, maybe it's because you were made for another world.

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1: You know, many are living a life of quiet agony. 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Hope and a friendly voice that's always there. 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
2: I am a single mom of four children. I've got a 17-year-old boy, a 15-year-old boy, a 12-year-old girl, and a 12-year-old boy. And we've been alone for 9 years now. I'm so grateful after 43 years of trying to do life alone that I found the Lord. 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God speaking through, you know, the words and the music are so incredible. I hear my children sing it, even though they don't know that they're believing in God. And so I appreciate it. I know that God is reaching them through your music.
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1: And an encouraging thought, just hang on. 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

0: It's a new day, 89.7 KSGN. Good morning. It's Keep the Faith, and my name is Julie Norwood. Well, if you have wondered how in the world are you going to get past a hard circumstance, take heart. Lisa Whittle has called it the hard good, referring to all the good on the other side of the struggle. That's even the name of one of her books. Lisa has taken this journey before many times and understands how to deal with her emotions. And she says sometimes deferring instead of burying or expressing feelings can be the right approach.
1: There was a moment where an emotion came to me because of a circumstance that I was faced with right there. My father went to heaven. Some months later, my mom began to date someone else. Where we were going to the lake that day, he had come to visit my mother, and he came out of the house wearing my father's cowboy hat. And he was really wearing it innocently, didn't think anything of it, really just needed a hat for the day. But for me, it was everything, because this was my father's hat. And it was the hat that I'd seen him sweat in, and the hat that he'd been in pictures in. And you know, for me, it was everything. And so in that moment, I have to tell you, I wanted to shut down like crazy. And we had this whole day ahead of us, this lake day, where we're supposed to play and have fun and all these things ahead of us. And I just wanted to emotionally shut down. I wanted to rip the cowboy hat off his head, and I wanted to do all of these things. I knew in that moment that I had that choice. I could shut down or I could show up. And that didn't mean, showing up didn't mean being overly jovial that he had the hat on. I didn't have to pretend I loved it, but I did in that moment, for everyone's sake, including my own, because I didn't want to ruin the whole day. I knew that some deep breathing could help. I knew that a prayer in that moment could help. And then later that night, I went home, and I will never forget, I laid my head on the pillow that night and I cried myself to sleep, because the emotions are real and we need to feel them. But sometimes we can defer them, even for a few hours, to process them alone and in a proper place.

saying it'll make you 10 pounds lighter, 2 inches taller, or a better dancer. 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

that little heart tug of that idea God gave you of something that you should have been doing about 3 years ago when the idea popped into your head, have the courage and trust in God to start that after school workshop. Have the courage to start that personal training business where you can work with the folks in your neighborhood that are overweight, and it's as infinite as what your gifts are. Look for the need around you. And then let God work. Let the Holy Spirit work and see what happens. He just might use you if you're obedient.

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0: 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Well, it's the weekend. Welcome to it. I'm glad we're together. I'm Julie Norwood, and this is Keep the Faith. Well, this time of year, the calendar can get pretty full, and maybe you've been noticing that in your life as well. That can oftentimes put us in a place of stress. Katie Reed is the author of the book Made Like Martha. She says our worth isn't wrapped up in what we do.
1: When we get ready for company around our house, it's usually a little frantic. You know, we're rushing around, we're dusting, we're trying to get things spruced up. And God just gave me this picture in my mind of me doing that. But then there was Jesus in my mind's eye sitting in this lazy boy in our living room. I was trying to keep him happy, but he wasn't mad. And I turn around as I'm frantically trying to clean up, and I see him. And he said, you can come sit down. He said, I am not company to impress, I'm family to enjoy. He reminded me that I didn't have to wear myself out trying to prove my worth, because he had already done that on the cross for me. And man, that made a difference.

0: good.
1: Hey, this loving others business, it works. It brings your faith alive, and it brings the words in the Bible alive, because when we're doing these things, I think we're given revelation. I think we understand the words in the Bible in a way that we just didn't before.

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2: You've noticed that some people have had their wounds for so long that it now defines them, and they've forgotten who they are. The ministry of KSGN encourages with a friendly voice and Jesus' music. And the Lord uses that to move a heart like this one.
3: One of the reasons my husband wanted to slow down is he had gotten sick and they were having difficulty diagnosing what was happening. And we were thinking cancer. And I could see my husband's health, you know, deteriorating. He wasn't himself. And I remember it got to the point where I was in the house and I couldn't even breathe of how much pressure and just fear had actually come in.
4: I was an orphan, defined by mistakes. Thought I was forsaken, but you gave up the chase.
3: And I remember I went outside, and it was during winter. I couldn't even feel God. And my spirit was just trying to feel God. I remember looking up at the moon, and I put the KSGN app on my phone. And I'm looking up at the moon, and then I'm saying, Lord, I know that you commanded the moon to be there. And I know that he is in this with me.

0: everything came back. 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

0: 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I'm Julie Norwood, waking up to new mercies and perhaps a fresh cup of coffee. Let's be honest, people don't come with instructions, and if they did, well, they'd probably be printed in a different language. Keep the Faith's longtime relationship expert, Dr. Joe Beam, helps you figure things out when it comes to relationships, parenting, friendships, marriage. Joe has insight into all of that. He's the founder of Marriage Helper.
1: Anybody who raises children knows that each child is unique. Now, we say that, but it's really true. And you can't treat each child exactly the same way because they have different personalities. Our daughter Joanna is a very laid-back, mild-mannered, easygoing, sweet girl. And so we raised her one way. Then we had our youngest daughter. She came along, and she is strong-willed. As a matter of fact, when she was three, she told me she's smarter than I am. It was in the context of when I said to her, now, these are the rules, and these are the rules that you will obey. She literally looked at me and said, why do you get to make them? There were many times when Alice and I would go to bed at night praying, oh, Lord, is this kid going to be the bank president or the bank robber? But even though she was different than her sister Joanna, the laid-back, mild-mannered, easygoing child, she still had a good heart, and that's what you count on. But the real secret here, the recipe in dealing with children is let each one be who he or she is, and therefore you'll have to treat them a little bit differently. All children need love, so you love every one of them as much as you can, but you treat them differently based on their personality, so you bring out their strengths and help to minimize their weaknesses. That's a great recipe for life.

0: praise.
1: I think we, as a culture, we as a society, throw around the word love very haphazardly. I've seen, and just in traveling around, there appears to be so many people that are hurt by the church, hurt by people in the name of Christianity. I think oftentimes it's easy to use our differences as a way to separate rather than take the good news that we believe as a way to unite and bring in and bring together.

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1: Keep on moving. Got an encouraging thought. This from Dave Ramsey. He said, the only way to finish the race is to take another step. Go.

0: It's Keep the Faith on this weekend morning. Glad that you're here. 89.7 KSGN, and my name is Julie Norwood. Well, as your life takes shape, it's amazing the impact different people can have along the way, and they might not even know it. That's been the case for Kalen Moore. He played Division I college football and was a Rhodes Scholar, all after growing up in a gang culture. He refused to be a statistic, and others didn't think he had to be either. He tells the story in his book, A Dream Too Big.
1: I remember when I was in sixth grade, I had a teacher named Mrs. Walters. You know, I came to school, I was pretty apathetic at that point in sixth grade because, you know, it was a nuisance for me to bring my backpack to school because it would weigh me down if I had to fight or if I had to defend myself, you know, on a long, treacherous journey, you know, on a bus going, you know, spanning a couple different cities. So I remember that teacher just pulling me to the side and telling me that, you know, there were great things in store for me and that I could be a great student and that I needed to bring my backpack. And just little points of that little encouragement right there, I remember it just sparked something in me where it's like, wow, you know, this lady is definitely not from where I'm from. She doesn't look like me or anybody that's related to me, and she still cares. And I think just that little moment, you know, I'm very glad that, you know, God had many different moments like that, you know, throughout my life that, you know, encouraged, you know, my intellect, that encouraged me, you know, as a student, or encouraged me as a man of my community or a leader.
2: I'm about to

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0: I like to tell people that to see just one need in somebody should prompt us to ask and pray, how am I called today to pour into that person's life? And to me, that is what it means to love someone well.
1: Hey, I'm Brant, and her name is Sherry.
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0: Thank you for being here this morning. 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Well, there are moments in life that just don't make sense. How do you wrestle with those, especially with God? Davey Blackburn is a pastor who tragically lost his wife and unborn child at the hands of an intruder. His story was followed by national media, and now, 10 years later, he has a book sharing his journey. It's called Nothing is Wasted.
1: There were some mornings that I would wake up after she passed where I experienced what scripture calls a peace that passes all understanding. There were some mornings I woke up and I felt comforted. I felt that the truth of he is near to the brokenhearted. But there were other mornings that I woke up, I couldn't imagine living without Amanda. And I was continually asking God, what are you doing? Why would you allow this to happen? Looking back on it now, I think that question is a really important question. I think often in church especially, we tend to discourage those really blatant, difficult questions toward God, the why questions, the doubting questions. And I would issue that I don't think it's just okay to question God. I think it's necessary, especially in seasons of grief, loss, trauma. Because what we would do otherwise is we would take these questions that we inevitably have when this kind of stuff happens, and we'd tuck them into our back pocket and we'd walk away from God. It was in that wrestling that God met me. And he began to bring maybe not answers or explanation, but he began to bring something even greater in those following weeks. He began to bring meaning. He began to bring restoration. You know, Elizabeth Elliot says that he doesn't often give us explanation, but he always gives us something greater, and that's incarnation. That he walks with us in this.

us in community for a specific reason. And that reason is to bear one another's burdens. It's so that we can have those people in our life that we can be fully open and fully authentic with. And whether that person understands the situation or not, the ability of talking about something, bringing it from darkness out into the light, God can bring so much healing into that.

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3: 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I was like, how am I gonna do this? When I was younger, my aunt, she was a Christian, and I heard of KSGN before because I would hear it in her car. And the Holy Spirit actually reminded me that I could pray when I was in the darkest moment of my life, and I just knew I was gonna go back to Jesus because of that. 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

0: Keep the Faith on 89.7 KSGN. Good morning, I'm Julie Norwood. Doesn't it appear that every news feed is full of difficult, tragic realities that are happening in life? And it's easy sometimes to let worry consume you. Susie Davis witnessed a school shooting as a teenager. It sent her into a paralyzing spiral of fear and worry that consumed her life for 10 years. She tells her story in her book, Unafraid, Trusting God in an Unsafe World. Susie has been able to move beyond it and begin a whole new life, a life that maybe you're longing for today as well.
1: What I didn't know until I got well is that my mind was just crammed full of all this gross stuff. And it was just like, I had energy again because fear makes you tired and stressed out. And I had creative thoughts again because fear robs you of the ability to be creative. And I had enthusiasm for like the little things in life, like the yellow finches that show up in my backyard. And I just felt like I had new eyes to see and ears to hear all the wonders and the beauty that God is surrounding me with all the time, instead of being consumed with the negative things that weren't even really happening. One of the tricks that I've learned that is super helpful is when I have those what if or oh no kind of thoughts, I'll think, oh my gosh, my daughter's driving home on the road late at night. She has a flat. This is all in my mind. This isn't happening actually. And then I'm like, a criminal drives up behind her and starts helping her with a flat tire and oh no, you know. And when I have those ridiculous patterns or thoughts that flip up in my mind, now I realize I can just say no. And literally I will say no out loud. I'll just say no. And then I just thank God for taking care of my kids. I'm like, God, thank you for taking care of my kids right now. I'm going to say no to that and enjoy this beautiful sunny afternoon instead.

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1: Well, hey, I'm Matt Feldkamp, and I'm one of the pastors at Eastside Christian Church Redlands, and I'm so excited to be with you on 89.7 KSGN to share this encouraging thought. If you're in a season of greatness, give thanks. But if you're in a season of growth, connect with God and watch what He does to produce fruit in your life. John 15:5 captures this perfectly when Jesus says, "Yes, I am the vine, you are the branches. Those who remain in me and I in them will produce much fruit. For apart from me, you can do nothing."

0: Good morning, 89.7 KSGN. So glad we're together on Keep the Faith. I'm Julie Norwood. Well, we each have names, but who really are you? Maybe you've been told one thing, but don't feel like that at all. Hosanna Wong knows that feeling. She's a poet and author whose spoken word videos have inspired hundreds of thousands of people. And in her book called You Are More Than You've Been Told, she opens up about actually embracing the truth, even when you don't really know what it means.
1: Out of all the names that God gives us, one of the names that's been the hardest for me to understand is Child of God. Maybe you can relate. Maybe for you, you grew up too fast. Maybe you feel like your childhood was stolen from you. I certainly saw things growing up that I was too young to see and lost things I was never meant to lose. So for me, I almost have no frame of reference of what it means to be a child. Does that mean to rest, to have fun, to enjoy, to not have fear, to not live with the weight of the world on my shoulders? I have no idea. So I've lived a lot of my life feeling like I have to save the world, like I have to live with the weight of the world on my shoulders. And I have spent so much of my life trying to work harder and achieve more to find my value. And the truth is that God does invite us to be his children by inviting us to be with him and known and loved without doing one thing. He does invite us to rest, to live without the weight of the world on our shoulders, to enjoy, to celebrate, to be free, to live in community. When we say, I want to be a child of God, for some of us, it might be relearning and reclaiming our childhoods. God would love to have a refreshed relationship with you and show you what it means to be his child.

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Me too. Constant encouragement from 89.7 KSGN can almost lift your mood like that.

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What's coming ahead is a bigger, better thing. And we should only have little tiny eyes and a little rearview mirror to look back to learn from those mistakes and move forward.

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0: Well, it's a beautiful morning. Welcome to your weekend. I'm Julie Norwood. This is 89.7 KSGN and Keep the Faith. Well, no matter how hard you try to avoid trouble, we are eventually going to find ourselves in some sort of a mess. Tim Story has been there, but he didn't let it hold him down. He's gone on to inspire people from all walks of life, entertainment legends, professional athletes, executives, and even children in third world countries.
1: It has been said that you can learn from the rocks or you can learn from the rudder. I'd rather learn from the rudder. So if I'm in a boat, I'd like that rudder to help direct me. But some of the greatest lessons in my life have been through my personal failures, where I had to learn from the rocks. And to go through a divorce like I have before, that was the rocks. And I felt like I had already hit the rocks, and then people threw rocks on me. But in that time, I had a choice. I could either not pay attention or do what I needed to do and look up. And when I looked up, I found God. And I found a God who does not treat you as your sins deserve. And that changed my life.

And so the reminder, why are we here? It's to love people. Will it be easy? No. And what does love look like? You know, love is patient. Love is kind. Love is long-suffering. Love doesn't keep any records of wrong. You know, the world that we're living in is trying to redefine love. And we're starting to see that love is pushing one group of people down and raising another group of people up. And we're seeing that all over. But God, he's basically saying, you know, I treat everyone the same. He's our example. Treat everyone the same with respect, with dignity. And you'll find out not only will their life get better, but your life gets better just doing that. Those simple things makes your life enjoyable.

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1: In the still of the night, when a lonely voice cries out, God hears it. 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
2: I was diagnosed with cancer, and so I began treatment in Doherty, and it was a 50-mile daily drive each way, so 100 miles a day for 6 weeks. And I would have KSGN, the radio station, on every day as far as the signal would reach, and then I would put the app on my phone. Especially at the very beginning when I didn't know where things were going. I would close my eyes and just listen to the music as my mom drove me, and I would just listen and find God's peace.

I was scheduled for surgery, and I got a call saying that my surgery had to be postponed. And I was calling, asking the radio station for prayer, and I decided that I was going to believe that that postponement was God's way of saying, give me another month to heal you. I went to my doctor for my prep for surgery, and I was given the diagnosis of the cancer spot. It's all clear. And I just knew it was all of the prayer because God was there for me, and I know that I couldn't have gotten through all of that without him.

0: was when I was first diagnosed that I started giving a small monthly amount, and just know that God's got it. I don't have to worry about those finances because I know that God wants me to give them. And I knew it with every bit of my heart.
1: Uh-huh. That was a firsthand testimony of another life given hope, another life changed because of a neighbor's financial support for the ministry of KSGN. Someone opened the door for Jesus to change that life through KSGN. Just saying, you're making a difference. Thank you.

constant encouragement everywhere you go. I praise in the valley and praise on the mountain. 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

0: Thank you for being here. 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My name is Julie Norwood. You may have heard that happiness is a choice, but Max Lucado says that choice comes from having the right perspective. It was a trip to the eye doctor that helped Max realize this. He is a New York Times best-selling author and shares about it in his book, How Happiness Happens.
1: The world does not exist to make you happy. It doesn't. Okay, I can turn that little switch off. I can turn on the switch that says, I exist to make the world happy. Yesterday, I went in to have my eyes examined. I wasn't grumpy, but I wasn't happy to be taking what turned out to be 2 hours out of my afternoon to go have my eyes examined. So I'm in there, and the lady is going about her business. She's very polite, and I felt the Lord prompt me, say, come on, Max, don't quit being so grumpy. And so I stopped everything, and I said, can I tell you something? She said, sure. I said, I think you have amazing people skills. She stopped dead in her tracks, Donna. She looked at me, and for the first time in 10 minutes, she smiled. I mean, a big smile. And she said, well, thank you very, very much. That means a lot. And then we went about the day. Now, that increased my happiness level. I know she was happier. It didn't require any money on my part. Take that simple decision, multiply it by several billion. What if we all did that several times a day? I think the world would be different.

You know, the Bible says guard your heart. Your whole life is moved by your heart. When you look at that, it says basically guard your thoughts. If you're thinking of defeat, if you're thinking of disappointment, if you're thinking of what didn't go right, if you're thinking of what went wrong, your life will go in that direction. But if you're thinking about what could be, the possibilities, the good things in life, your life will go in that direction. Duh!

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1: Hi, I'm Josh De La Rosa, lead pastor of Stone Arbor Church in Riverside, and I'm honored to be with you on 89.7 KSGN to share this encouraging thought. How can you be a light that draws people towards worshiping their creator? Matthew 5:16, Jesus said, "Let your light shine before others that they may see your good deeds and glorify your Father in heaven." Don't move off mission. Be a light right here,

0: Good morning, 89.7 KSGN, waking up to a beautiful new day. I'm Julie Norwood. Thank you for being here on Keep the Faith. Well, painful seasons and experiences can leave you with fears. Fears that you'll feel that pain again, and often that keep you from being the kind of person you want to be. Nicole Johnson has encouraged women for decades through her years touring with Women of Faith, and her books like Creating Calm in the Center of Crazy. She's found that a different life begins when you stop thinking about what other people will do.
1: One thing we know, and that is fear begets fear. The only way to really curb fear is to make a different choice, a choice that moves you in the opposite direction of your fear. I love Anne Lamott says, courage is just fear that has said its prayers. And in many ways, when we identify what it is we're afraid of, what we're really afraid of, what that moves us toward is trust. And, you know, the hardest thing for someone with issues of trust to do, of course, is trust. But often women that have issues with trust pick men that are untrustworthy. So there's no way to learn those lessons. But the key thing, I think, for women to pay attention to is, who do you want to be? Do you want to be a trusting person? So trust. And if someone else lets you down, it gets to be on them. But if you let fear consume you, and you poke holes in every explanation, and you exercise by jumping to conclusions, you're not going to be who you want to be.

And so the reminder of why are we here is to love people. Will it be easy? No. And what does love look like? You know, love is patient. Love is kind. Love is long-suffering. Love doesn't keep any records of wrong. You know, the world that we're living in is trying to redefine love. And we're starting to see that love is pushing one group of people down and raising another group of people up. And we're seeing that all over. But God, he's basically saying, you know, I treat everyone the same. He's our example. Treat everyone the same with respect, with dignity. And you'll find out not only will their life get better, but your life gets better just doing that. Those simple things makes your life enjoyable.

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1: Well, it's a beautiful morning. Welcome to your weekend. I'm Julie Norwood. This is 89.7 KSGN and Keep the Faith. Do you ever wonder if there's really hope that every person will come to faith in Jesus? I mean, sometimes we wonder that about the people that are closest to us. Well, Kim Walker Smith was with the band Jesus Culture for years and now sings on her own. She hears great stories all the time that no one is beyond God's reach.
2: There's a guy I met. He's really young and he has a crazy story. He was raised not Christian, no church, like nothing. And a friend in high school invited him to youth group and he went and it birthed a hunger inside of him for the Lord. And now he's a street preacher and evangelizes to people. And it's crazy. This is just a testimony of the lengths that God goes. Would you ever thought a child being raised in a home by people who did not share any of the Christian values, who didn't go to church or of any kind, and God still found a way to this child? So there's just so much evidence and fruit and truth that God does find a way, and that truly no one is too far.

0: You're going to have some days where your teenage child looks at you and says, I hate you. I don't want to be around you. I'm going to my room and I don't want you in my life. If you haven't experienced that yet, I hope you don't, but most of us do. And I think you have to separate yourself a little bit from the heartbreak of that moment to the hope and the purpose of why you're there and what you know. One day, all of your investment is going to come back and reward you in a way with that hug, with that, Mom, you were right, with that, Mom, I'm glad you stood by me when I walked away.
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3: I have 2 daughters and 1 son. You know, they've given this beautiful grandkids. Their minds are like a sponge, and you can't underestimate the importance of what they're hearing during the day. They hear the song, or they hear me singing it, and they're picking up the faith.

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During challenges, you'll find us playing songs that lift your spirits. And in your triumphs, there'll be songs to help you celebrate. When you're ready to be uplifted, encouraged, inspired, that next song is gonna be right here.

0: having a great morning together in songs and stories, hope and encouragement. 89.7 KSGN. I'm Julie Norwood, and this is Keep the Faith. Well, there's a quote that says, worrying is like paying on a debt that may never come due. But let's be honest, there are so many opportunities that invite us to worry. And perhaps you struggle with that as well. So when that happens, how do you deal with it? Andy Andrews is a New York Times best-selling author of books like The Traveler's Gift and The Noticer.
1: Worry is, it's a vapor, it's fear in a cloud that you can't really touch and you can't really shape and you can't really mold, you can't do anything with it. All you can do is like kind of keep swatting at it, but it's like a cloud of mosquitoes. It just never goes away. But when I began to understand that worry was fear, that's all it was. And what fear was a misuse of the creative imagination that had been placed in me. And when I began to realize that people who worry are generally smarter people than people who don't worry. I hate to say that, but it's true. If you worry a lot, you're probably a smart person, because we see, you know, we see these TV shows of these people that do these crazy things. I don't think they worry about a lot, and I don't think they're very smart. You know, it's like, hey, watch me jump off the cliff, you know? And yet, smart people are creative people, and they begin to use that imagination in an incorrect manner. I really believe that when I worry, I'm thinking too much about how things are, and I'm thinking too little about how I want things to be. Because remember, when I choose the best, when I keep my mind on the best, I will design methods to create the process to move me toward the best. But when all I think about is the swamp that I'm in, the only thing you can do is really tread water.

My future is not based on my past. My future is based on what Jesus has done. And I literally have to do

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1: Hi, I'm Jose Rodriguez, founder of Rescue a Generation. 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Romans 12:2 says, do not be conformed to this world, but be transformed by the renewing of your mind.

0: KSGN, constant encouragement with you wherever you go when you listen on the KSGN app. Good morning, I'm Julie Norwood. Eat better, work smarter, spend more time with family. Well, those are all really good goals. But what about a commitment to friendship or even to prayer? Suzanne Niles and Wendy Simpson Little have a book called Fast Friends. They're two seemingly ordinary women who made an extraordinary commitment. It started after Wendy received the news that her daughter had cerebral palsy.
1: I remember being at the children's hospital that day and hearing the diagnosis. And the first thought I had was, is my little girl going to be able to dance at her wedding? And I was a very fearful young mom. Everybody else at church's kids were perfect and fine and healthy. The other moms didn't even want to talk to me and ask. And I was looking for somebody to partner with me in very aggressive prayer because she was facing a surgery. And I asked Suzanne if she would partner with me and pray. And that began a 13-year, once-a-week time of fasting and praying together. And there were many times when we started this journey that I would be very weak, discouraged, faithless. And she would say, if you can't pray today for your things, I'm going to pray for you. And my daughter's 15 now and has never had a single surgery.

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0: It's a new day, 89.7 KSGN. Good morning. It's Keep the Faith, and my name is Julie Norwood. Well, if you have wondered how in the world are you going to get past a hard circumstance, take heart. Lisa Whittle has called it the hard good, referring to all the good on the other side of the struggle. That's even the name of one of her books. Lisa has taken this journey before many times and understands how to deal with her emotions. And she says sometimes deferring instead of burying or expressing feelings can be the right approach.
1: There was a moment where an emotion came to me because of a circumstance that I was faced with right there. My father went to heaven. Some months later, my mom began to date someone else. Where we were going to the lake that day, he had come to visit my mother, and he came out of the house wearing my father's cowboy hat. And he was really wearing it innocently, didn't think anything of it, really just needed a hat for the day. But for me, it was everything, because this was my father's hat. And it was the hat that I'd seen him sweat in, and the hat that he'd been in pictures in. And you know, for me, it was everything. And so in that moment, I have to tell you, I wanted to shut down like crazy. And we had this whole day ahead of us, this lake day, where we're supposed to play and have fun and all these things ahead of us. And I just wanted to emotionally shut down. I wanted to rip the cowboy hat off his head, and I wanted to do all of these things. I knew in that moment that I had that choice. I could shut down or I could show up. And that didn't mean, showing up didn't mean being overly jovial that he had the hat on. I didn't have to pretend I loved it, but I did in that moment, for everyone's sake, including my own, because I didn't want to ruin the whole day. I knew that some deep breathing could help. I knew that a prayer in that moment could help. And then later that night, I went home, and I will never forget, I laid my head on the pillow that night and I cried myself to sleep, because the emotions are real and we need to feel them. But sometimes we can defer them, even for a few hours, to process them alone and in a proper place.

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When we can't forgive, we've forgotten or never understood how much forgiveness has been granted to us.

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0: 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Well, it's the weekend. Welcome to it. I'm glad we're together. I'm Julie Norwood, and this is Keep the Faith. Well, this time of year, the calendar can get pretty full, and maybe you've been noticing that in your life as well. That can oftentimes put us in a place of stress. Katie Reed is the author of the book Made Like Martha. She says our worth isn't wrapped up in what we do.
1: When we get ready for company around our house, it's usually a little frantic. You know, we're rushing around, we're dusting, we're trying to get things spruced up. And God just gave me this picture in my mind of me doing that. But then there was Jesus in my mind's eye sitting in this lazy boy in our living room. I was trying to keep him happy, but he wasn't mad. And I turn around as I'm frantically trying to clean up, and I see him. And he said, you can come sit down. He said, I am not company to impress, I'm family to enjoy. He reminded me that I didn't have to wear myself out trying to prove my worth, because he had already done that on the cross for me. And man, that made a difference.

0: Imagine that there is a place where you could trust everything that is true about you with God and with others, and in the telling of that, you would be loved more and not less. But I think everybody needs at least a few people in their life that you can have that kind of relationship with, and that's where growth happens.
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1: And if you're going through something right now, maybe you need to hear this.
2: I don't know if you know this, but in the Bible, it rained for 40 days and 40 nights. But then day 41 came and the rain stopped. Moses committed murder and then hid in the desert for 40 years. Year 41 came and God called him to rescue Israel. Moses went up to the mountains for 40 days. On day 41, he received the Ten Commandments. The Israelites wandered in the wilderness for 40 years. Year 41, they walked into the Promised Land. Goliath taunted Israel for 40 days. Day 41 came, and David defeated him. Jonah preached a message of repentance to Nineveh for 40 days. On day 41, God stopped his plan to destroy them. Jesus fasted and was tempted for 40 days. Day 41, and the devil fled. After his resurrection, Jesus appeared to his disciples for 40 days. On day 41, he ascended into heaven. So what's the takeaway of all of this? The rain will stop. The giant will fall. And you will enter your promised land. So long as you don't give up on day 40. Your 41 is coming.
1: Just make sure you don't stop short of the goal. God's got this.

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1: One of the biggest songs from a new artist in recent times was Katie Nicole and Hold On. It sounded when we heard her singing about it that she was singing about something she knew about. She was only in her 20s. So how is your spine doing now?
2: Well, you know, I deal with quite a bit of health challenges still to this day. And, you know, it's one of those things that I truly take it one day at a time, one step at a time. And I know that I'm not standing on my own strength, but I'm standing on a strength that is just so much greater than what I could ever do myself. And I truly believe it's supernatural strength, because I don't know how I'm doing this sometimes. I don't know how I'm getting through the day sometimes, but by the end of it, I'm like, it was you, God. It was you this whole time. And I just give him a shout of praise, because I'm like, you know what? Even dealing with it, and even, you know, I'm on this healing path. That's how I see it, is it's like, you know, there were miracles, and I can testify of those miracles, but I wasn't healed. I'm still healing. We're all still healing. And I hope that the music I'm creating and the music that, you know, is going to be heard in the future will only encourage people to just stay on the path of healing. Don't give up on what God's trying to do through you and in your life, even when it hurts.
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2: Well, Shelby, 2 years old, smashed her little fingers in the door. 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
3: Are you okay?
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3: I was really in a desperate place in my life. My parents are separating, and the toll it's taken on me, it's been massive. I mean, really at times kind of almost a depression through the roof, really, that it was hard to focus on work, and it was hard to do almost anything without just thinking constantly about the family issues going on.
4: Wish I

Definitely, it's still affecting me, but not as much. I mean, just the fact that I'm constantly listening to you guys, it brings me to tears almost every time I hear it, because it's a relief to know that my identity is in Christ, and reminding me that I'm not alone in this.

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So I throw up my hands and praise you again and again. Constant encouragement from our King. Hallelujah, hallelujah. Sing it. Hallelujah. There's no chains on me. 89.7 KSGN. I've been washed in the water. Washed in the blood, I'm as good as me.

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1: Yeah, the truth of it is the Old Testament and the New Testament, they have the same theme. You know, it's about God and his character. And if you believe him, if you trust him, he'll come through for you. Here's proof, one from the Old Testament.
2: So do you know the story of Jehoshaphat? But this dude was actually a good king. He loved God. He followed God. He was always trying to do the right thing. But one day he gets the worst news of all time. So some of his messengers come to him one day and say, "Yo, king, we got a big problem. We got three different armies coming to wipe us out at the same time. And there is no way Jehoshaphat's people were going to survive this. Like, they were cooked." And the Bible says Jehoshaphat was terrified. Rightfully so. I would be too. But watch what he does next. He doesn't go to his army and say, "Let's start getting ready." He doesn't start building weapons. He doesn't try to figure out a strategy to overcome these armies. You know what he does? He goes straight to God. And he says, "We don't know what to do, but our eyes are on you." Man, I love that. And then God says something crazy. He says, "You're not even going to have to fight this one. Just show up, stand still, and watch me cook." And so the next morning, Jehoshaphat gets his army together. But instead of putting the soldiers in the front, you know who he puts in the front? The worship team. Can you imagine the dude with the tambourine like, "I didn't sign up for this." And as they start singing, the three armies that are coming against them just start fighting against each other. And God fought the battle for them. The battle was won. By the time they got out to the battlefield, there was so much treasure left behind that it took them 3 days to collect it all.
1: All right, now, Mike, you're going to personalize that for us.
2: I don't know what you're going through right now. Maybe you got three armies coming at you. You got bills, you got a diagnosis, a breakup, anxiety, an addiction, a boss or a teacher that's bugging and tripping out, a battle you've been fighting that nobody knows about. But I'm here to tell you today that the battle is not yours. It's God's. You don't have to figure it out. You don't have to fight it on your own. God is fighting this battle for you, and all you got to do is trust him.
1: That's faith. All you have to do is trust him. Technology is moving faster than ever, and the message of hope can't afford to get left behind. 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
1: Has there ever been a time where you just wished that you were one of those people who could read a circumstance and know what to do, even if no one else did? Well, that's actually what happened. There was a dog passed out on the sidewalk. Woman was standing there. People were trying to help it, like, well, maybe the dog needs water. And yeah, the dog is just laying there. Finally, a man runs up, does chest compressions on the dog, and is alternately blocking the dog's mouth and breathing into his nose. He's doing CPR on a dog until finally the dog starts to move a little. And then everybody else, they still don't know what's going on. But there's this dawning realization that this guy just did CPR on a dog. And this guy valued this animal's life so much that he would do that. Amazing.
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3: Hi, I'm Jeremy Morris. Always glad to share with you encouragement from Pastor Greg Laurie, who said this: I have read the last page of the Bible, and I know.

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1: Don't you just love that these kinds of conversations can happen in the public square? I mean, we can talk about Jesus, have the debates, and it's an open forum where a man can step up and ask this young theologian something that a lot of us don't get. How can Jesus, as a man who is subservient to God, be God?
2: The head of Christ is God.
3: Gotcha.
2: Jesus has a God that he talks to, that he gets power from, that he gets authority from. So there is somebody over him. That God exists outside of Christ.
3: Okay, so let's talk about this, because you brought up 1 Corinthians 8. You said, for us, there's one God.
2: Right.
3: He said the next part where it says there's only one Lord.
2: One Lord.
3: Is the Father Lord?
2: Yes, the Father is Lord.
3: But it says there's only one Lord.
2: Right.
3: So just because it says there's only one God, the Father, you're saying that excludes Christ from being God. But when it says there's only one Lord, Jesus Christ, that doesn't exclude the Father as being Lord?
2: Y'all ain't gonna clap for him? Clap for him.
3: The Bible says in Jeremiah 32:27, he says that God is the God of all flesh. Yep, right? Right? In the beginning was the Word was with God, and the Word was? So the Word is God, and what happened to the Word? He became flesh. So that means that the Father is the God of his flesh. All right? So that's why Jesus can say in his flesh that I have a God over me. Not that he himself is a separate God, or that he's not God in the same sense the Father is. So he submits to the Father, and by his humanity, the Father is his God.
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1: Yeah, there are a lot of things we don't understand. This is Bobby Tessel about those movie moments we've all experienced.
2: I don't understand why we get popcorn at the movies. Every time we get popcorn, we get the pee stuck down in our teeth, and we're sitting there for the whole movie flicking it with our tongue. We can't get it out with our tongue, so we stick our finger down in there to get it. But for some reason, we have no tongue-to-finger perception because we can't find it with our finger. We actually have to find it again with our tongue and then follow our finger on our tongue.
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1: We love to cook in my house. We love food. And a couple of times we've known other people that aren't doing so well. You know, it's a little bit of a rough time for them, and you know that. And there's just nothing more fun than to prepare a really gourmet, really cool dinner or one of your own family's best dishes and then drop it off at their house and leave and just let them do their thing or hang out, you know, depending on the nature of your relationship with them. I'd rather eat peanut butter and jelly sandwich and drop off a nice meal to someone else. 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
1: You know that little one who spontaneously gave away his lunch of a little loaf of bread and some fish? 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
2: I have depression. I've had it all my life. And it's hard to cope with those feelings. And it's sadly but true, I have went to my car so that I could fall asleep in my car and not live anymore. I just kept moving the dial, and then it stopped. And I didn't even know the name of the radio station, but I was drawn by the lyrics of the music. And God didn't take me.

0: 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It's all good. And there's so much negative out in the world that it's hard sometimes to deal with things. But if we have a place that we can go to be honest with you, all I needed was hope. I know by your still waters
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1: It's one of those things, what would I do if somebody did that to me? I hope I'd be heroic like you were. Tell us what happened.
2: I'm in Walmart, right? Minding my business, and this woman walks right up to me, real quiet. She says, "Can you pretend you came here with me?" I'm looking at her like, "What?" Then she gets louder. "There you go. I thought I lost you." I know something is wrong, so I just go with it. So I said, "Yeah, come on. I'm almost done." She gets close to me and whispers, "Please don't leave me. Two men have been following me." So I look back. One dude is standing at the end of the aisle. Another one is further behind him. No cart, no basket. And when we start moving, they start moving too. I asked her, "When did this start?" She said, "One of them approached her in the parking lot asking if she needed help." She said, "No." Then the second guy started popping up in a different aisle. And at that point, she got scared and walked up to me. So we headed straight towards the front and found an employee. And as soon as one of the men saw us talking to the staff, he turned around. Then the other one disappeared too. Now she's shaking. Security comes over. She explains what happened. I told them exactly what I personally saw. Before I left, she said, "I'm sorry. I just looked at you and felt like you would help me."
1: That is amazing. I hope I'm ready to do what you did if ever there's a circumstance that presents itself and that I look safe to approach. Technology is moving faster than ever, and the message of hope can't afford to get left behind. 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
1: Wow, I'm glad my wife wasn't around. 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Ah! 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
1: For those times that you find it hard to trust God, here's an encouraging thought from Lisa Turkhurst. 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
1: Hey, so glad you're here. 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It's something that we're all experts on, right? 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I think Whitney Houston's is probably the all-time best. Listen to this young woman. Man, she pours her heart into it. 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
1: So last summer, you and your family going on vacation usually take two cars. Your husband takes all the equipment in one car, and you take all the kids in your car. 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
2: And him and I are standing hand in hand in the gas station parking lot. And we're praying for a prayer of protection and safety over us. And that we get there, you know, in one piece. And that, you know, thank you, Lord, for providing, again, once more, for us to be able to do something like this for us. I was in the passing lane on the interstate. I was going 75. And I'm behind a car. And in front of that car is a semi. Well, I see something slip off of the semi. And then I seen it go underneath the left side of the tires of the car that was directly in front of us. And then it catapulted up into the air. And I saw this thing coming down directly at me. Something in my brain said, stay still. That was God. Said, stay still. Don't move. So I clutched my steering wheel, knowing that this thing was going to catapult through my windshield with my 11-year-old son. It launched through my windshield and shattered it instantly. And somehow I managed to stay calm. I slowed down and I got over onto the side of the road and I stopped. I took a deep breath because I was terrified to turn around to see what was behind. I didn't know what had happened to the kids in the back. I turned around. All of the kids were fine. I instantly started sobbing because I asked the Lord, like, thank you, God. I don't understand, like, how this happened. And he said, you prayed. And I remember back, we stopped at the gas station and we prayed for protection. No, I didn't pray that something wasn't going to catapult through my windshield, but I certainly prayed for protection. In that moment, he protected us. And through that entire process, we met some of the most amazing people, the most amazing police officers, the most amazing kind humans ever in the whole world we met in that area. They gave us a hotel room for free so that we can clean off. They cleaned our car out for us. They got us a new windshield. Like, this all happened within a matter of hours. Like, it was amazing. Like, they handled it quicker than my insurance company handled everything.
1: And you shared what the police officers told you, that had you swerved even one inch to the right or to the left, things would have been completely different.
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2: I have two daughters. My youngest daughter, she's got this friend, and she's the kind of a friend, if she ever wanted to live with us, she sure could have. She was like an alternate daughter. Her name is Kiana. My heart broke a little this last weekend when I heard that she believes that life is hard and it's supposed to be hard. And all the promises of the Bible, she thinks, well, that's supposed to come in heaven. I don't know that I could live a Christianity like that. I believe that miracles are for the here and now, that there are answered prayers, and that there's hope every day, and that life is good. You know, God gives great gifts all the time. Life will sometimes knock you off the horse, but once we're done laying there stunned with the little birds and stars going around our head, we get up again, get back on the horse. God, what's next? Phil Wickham's The Song of the Saints Tour, 89.7 KSGN, is giving away the final pairs of Phil Wickham's concert tickets.

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1: 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And our living God reaches through and changes a life like this one.
2: I'm a teacher, and I was diagnosed with breast cancer the Monday after school got out. And I spent the whole summer dealing with, you know, the diagnosis, starting chemo, all of that. One of the things that I experienced through chemo and radiation was that thought of, is this working? And so during that time, there were times of loneliness, times of uncertainty, just that wondering, am I going to make it through this?

I was listening to KSGN while I was waiting in doctor's offices, while I was getting blood draws, while I was waiting for scans and MRIs and even the results. And even during my chemo infusions, God really brought a sense of peace through KSGN.

0: I'm just very thankful for KSDN and what it did during that time. 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
1: Yeah, that's another miracle change because of financial support for this ministry. 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
1: This popped up on my feed, and I thought it was really good. James 1:12, it says, "Blessed is the person who keeps on going when times are hard. After they've come through hard times, this person will receive a crown or a reward. The crown is life itself. The Lord has promised it to those who love him." There's so many other places in Scripture, whether it's in Psalms, Proverbs, where when we get knocked down, we'll get up. And that is what makes us different. We keep getting up because we know God is good. Technology is moving faster than ever, and the message of hope can't afford to get left behind. 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
1: Hey, Jeremy Morris here. Probably would not come as much of a surprise to you to realize that if you're feeling overwhelmed under a lot of pressure, it's probably because there are a lot of things that you're worrying about. 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
1: On my way to work today, second car at the light. I'm waiting for the light to change like everyone else. I'm following this, I guess it was a black Chevy Equinox. And on the right rear window, it says, "Are you following Jesus this closely?" Okay. A little conviction where I didn't expect it.

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2: 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It's going to be the most important thing you'll hear all day. Are you ready? Jesus loves you. That's it. That's all I have to say. Because he loves you. Let's go. Woo!
1: And all you have to do is remind yourself of that.
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2: Abigail, cool, you're already. Hi, I'm Abigail. Abigail, what do you do?
3: I'm a stay-at-home mom.
2: Cool, what are you doing here?
3: Well, I'm on a date with my husband.
2: You're not very good at this.
3: Not at home.
2: Okay, cool. Cool. Who got the kids right now? I'm just curious.
3: The Ark does.
2: So. Oh, the Ark got them. Yes. Okay, cool, cool. So that works out. So you're really part-time. All right, cool. What's your question?
3: Abigail. All right, what's the first joke you're going to tell Jesus when you get to heaven?
2: That's good. So what I'll probably, here's what I'll probably say to him. Hey, you already know that one, don't you?
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1: You know, many are living a life of quiet agony. 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
2: I had been a stay-at-home mom for about 12 years, but my marriage was falling apart, and I had these four young children that I had to support, and I felt like I had to be strong for everyone, and I was a little bit unsure of myself, and I remember I was feeling kind of alone, and I decided to go on a walk. And as I was walking, a car drove by me, and they were blasting your radio station, and the song Known was on there. And it was kind of a wake-up that, like, even when I'm not in the car, you know, the station kind of reaches out, and God fully knows me, and He fully loves me. And that's all I needed to hear was that car driving by.

0: Fast forward, I'm a nurse now. I work with oncology patients, and God has blessed me. And I had been actually thinking about it since the last time that there was a fundraiser, and this time I was just like, you know what, I'm gonna make room in my budget for this because it's so important to us. 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
2: If you're trying to keep some family members healthy, maybe you're trying to cut down on eating red meat. How do you replace the meat with beans in a sneaky way that doesn't upset your family? Joyce?
3: Mexican lasagna is really good, and you don't use meat, and, you know, you use beans. The recipe you can get off of Martha Stewart, and it's a Sarah recipe.
2: Hey, does it have noodles in it? My wife made something that she called lasagna last night, but it has no noodles.
3: Yeah, it doesn't have noodles. Huh. You use four tortillas. But my husband's gluten intolerant, so I have to embrace all kinds of other things.
2: Well, truth be told, you had me at the word lasagna. I think you can pair that word up with almost anything and make it good. Hey, it's lasagna pudding. It's lasagna salad. Hey, you want a lasagna smoothie? Technology is moving faster than ever, and the message of hope can't afford to get left behind. 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
1: Love testimonies because it's the proof of a living God who changes us in the here and the now. Listen to this testimony about being healed from a behavior disorder.
2: I want to tell you guys a story about how God delivered me from autism and speech impairment. It's a 12-year-old document of me when I was 4 years old of doctors telling me that I have autism and speech impairment.
1: And speech impairment, okay.
2: They told my grandparents and my mother that I wasn't going to be able to talk when I'm older, that I would need assistance from adults when I get older, and that I would need a lot of help. And shockingly, throughout my school years, I went from autism to ADHD, to ADHD, to ADD. And there was one thing some of my family members didn't do was give up on it. They stayed persistent in praying against what the doctor said over my life, because it was also a big attack on my academics.
1: An attack on your academics.
2: And now I'm here preaching, praying over people, prophesying over people.
1: Thank you for sharing your testimony. The thing is, if you have a child you're praying over, or a family member, or a friend, you've got to be faithful to keep praying.

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1: It is Scott here with an encouraging thought. We have not been given a spirit of fear and doubt, so listen from Joshua 1:9. Have I not commanded you? Be strong and courageous. Do not be intimidated, for the Lord your God is with you wherever you go.

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Never ever letting an ability or a disability define who we are, because we know that God defines who we are. This one-armed basketball player, she was cut in high school. She never gave up. She worked so hard and she got a spot in college. And she just made history by scoring in the NCAA playoffs. She said, "I would love to be a role model for kids who feel like they don't have a place in this world, because I once felt like that as well." And I pray if you feel like that, you know whose you belong to. And we are so proud of you for your perseverance and determination.

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0: 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Sometimes, if we're honest, sometimes we wish it was our timing and not God's. Hi, my name is Kim Fitz, but this is just a reminder that God's timing is right on time. You're not too late to chase down that dream. The guy that started Adidas, he started at 48. Home Depot, he started at 49. Colonel Sanders for KFC at 65. Keep chasing down that dream and believe in God's timing.
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0: GN. One small act of kindness that we do today can ripple for years to come. Hi, my name is Kim Fitz. I'm so glad that you are here for this beautiful ripple story that will ripple for years to come as this 9-year-old student. He slowed down at recess long enough to notice that one of his classmates, they were choking on a granola bar. Well, he had just watched a YouTube video of how to perform the Heimlich maneuver, ran over to his friend, performed the Heimlich maneuver, and saved his friend. I mean, just like that. Teaching the kids to take care of each other, too. It's so sweet. That, my friend, is your beautiful ripple story.
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1: This 20-year-old college student, he told a fib to his mama, but it is beautiful. Hey, my name is Kim Fitz. He ran into a burning building, but then later on told his mama, "Oh no, I just fell." This college student saw a 6-story building on fire, knowing there were people trapped inside. He grabbed a ladder, helped 2 elderly residents to safety. Well, then he heard something else inside, women and children. He went back in through really thick smoke, barely able to breathe, and he just kept going. One by one, he helped all 7 people escape. Everyone survived. And later that night, he called his mom and simply said he had fallen. No mention of the fire, no mention of the lives he had saved, because not only did he not want to scare her, but he didn't want it to have a spotlight.
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Kids will usually grab your phone, maybe to play a game or two. I know my 10-year-old son and my 5-year-old daughter, they would love to. Hi, my name is Kim Fitz. But my 10-year-old son, he grabbed my phone the other day just in case he had to call 911. I had to change 2 light bulbs in our living room, high ceiling, so I grabbed the ladder. I have to climb to the top. I started preparing myself emotionally and started climbing. And then, yeah, my 10-year-old son, Samuel, he grabs my phone. He's just in case I gotta call 911. I really appreciate him being prepared, but also, ow, the lack of confidence. It hurt a little bit.

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1: 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It is not always the best feeling when your plans fall apart. Hi, my name is Kim Fitz. What was supposed to be a perfect wedding moment quickly changed when the sirens, they started going off inside of a venue. There was a tornado warning. Nearly 400 guests were rushed downstairs to take shelter. It could have been really stressful and even, of course, very scary. Instead, something beautiful happened. There was a volleyball team sheltering in the same building that saw the bride and the groom, and they jumped in. They started cheering, dancing, celebrating, even recreating the couple's traditional wedding dance without music. Strangers became part of that really special moment. And what could have been remembered as an interruption and really scary, it became the most unforgettable part of the day.

The kids are back in school and schedules get more predictable. Maybe a moment for you and Jesus sometime today. 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

0: 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You ever have one of those days where everything is breaking? Hi, I'm Kim Fitz. I had one of those the other day where our toilet handle even broke off. Oh, I just hear from the other side of the house, "Mom, the toilet won't flush." And I thought, uh-oh, I run in there. Not what I expected. The handle was completely off of the toilet. Fast forward to today. I watched a video on YouTube. I got the part. I fixed it myself. I am not at all saying that I am a professional plumber by any means. I am saying I feel like a next level grown-up. I was super proud.
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0: 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The way this community showed up for this sweet 88-year-old man, it had me in tears. Hi, my name is Kim Fitz. This man's family could not make it to his funeral. He had passed, and it could have been a really quiet, lonely goodbye. Could have passed unnoticed. But the community stepped in. An open invitation was shared. Come if you feel led. And they did. So many people showed up that the chapel filled completely. Others stood outside. Some lined the road in silence as his hearse passed. Strangers honoring a man that they had never met before. His family watched from across the world because they couldn't be there, seeing something they never expected. Love from people who didn't have to show up, but chose to.
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0: Jesus does? 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
1: My mother-in-law was ill for many years with ALS, and it's a difficult thing to watch someone suffer. 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I didn't even know it was in the room. And suddenly the song, There Will Be a Day, came on.

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0: 99.7 KSGN. I would personally be shocked if I saw this. Hi, I'm Kim Fitz. There was a tiny bear cub sitting all alone right by the highway. He was spotted right there sitting alone in a ditch. There was no mother and cars were just speeding by. Such a dangerous situation, especially for him being so little. But state troopers, they didn't just drive past. They stopped carefully, gently. They rescued the cub and brought him to safety, making sure he was protected from traffic and harm. And now he's in the care of wildlife professionals, getting a second chance. It's easy to think kindness has to be so big, but sometimes it just looks like simply pulling over.
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1: It started out as a routine flight. Hi, I'm so glad that you're here. My name is Kim Fitz. This flight, however, turned into something no one on board will ever forget. This pilot learned that there was a passenger that had somewhere incredibly important to be. And they were landing, but they definitely had to land first. His wife was in labor. Without hesitation, the pilot radioed ahead, asking if they could move faster, even past another aircraft. And air traffic control coordinated. Another pilot certainly agreed. Everyone worked together to make it happen. That other pilot even saying, "Tell them we said congratulations." And because of that teamwork, one man got closer to one of the most important moments of his life. Congratulations.

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Explore the programs that interest you, tour our beautiful campus, meet current students, and connect with expert faculty. 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Again, that's llu.edu/openhouse. Your future in healthcare starts here at Loma Linda University. You're ready. Take the next step.

Precious. Phil Wickham's The Song of the Saints Tour, 89.7 KSGN, is giving away the final pairs of Phil Wickham's concert tickets.

0: What real, funny, meaningful, or unexpected moment of faith have you experienced? How did God use KSGN to move you through that? We'll have three winners, each receiving a pair of tickets to Phil Wickham's Song of the Saints tour in Anaheim Thursday, October 15th. 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
1: In the still of the night, when a lonely voice cries out, God hears it. The ministry of KSGN helps to introduce hurting people to the only one who can make a difference, Jesus. We offer an encouraging word and music, and Jesus uses it to change another life.
2: I was laid off from my job, and it's hard for a 61-year-old to be out looking for a new job. But someone called me and asked me if I wanted to interview. I drove 1 hour each way and listened to the station, and I knew that God would provide. When I was interviewing my new boss, he was late. And he said, I am so sorry I was late. I was at my men's group. At that point in time, we just quit talking about work until the very end. We were talking about

0: our faith in God, and that had to be a God thing. Fix my eyes on you. During the years, my salary went back up, and I was able to give a very large donation to the station just because I was being fed by the word of God and the encouragement of God.
1: 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That was a firsthand testimony of another life given hope, another life changed because of a neighbor's financial support for the ministry of KSGN. Someone opened the door for Jesus to change that life through KSGN. Just saying, you're making a difference.

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1: An encouraging thought. She said, bravery is the ability to look fear and hurt in the face and say, move aside, you're in the way.